0: dialogue and diplomacy. There is also a deeply shared interest in strengthening cooperation against terrorism.
1: The theme of the event is Building for Resilience, Innovation, Cooperation and Sustainability. It draws inspiration from Prime Minister Narendra Modi's Humanity First and People-Centric Vision for BRICS. In the session themed on BRICS at 20, External Affairs Minister Dr. S. Jaishankar highlighted that BRICS has expanded its agenda and membership in response to changing global realities while remaining focused on people-centric development and practical cooperation. The minister said BRICS is strong because it is independent and includes diverse countries. He said the group supports change and reforms, reflects a multipolar world, helps countries reduce risks by expanding partnerships, and believes in mutual respect and equal rights for all nations. Prime Minister Narendra Modi will arrive in the United Arab Emirates capital, Abu Dhabi, tomorrow on the first leg of his five-nation visit. He will later visit the Netherlands, Sweden, Norway and Italy. Our West Asia correspondent reports India and the UAE are preparing to further expand one of Asia's fastest-growing economic partnerships during high-level discussions between Prime Minister Modi and President Sheikh Mohammed bin Zayed Al Nahyan. The talks are expected to focus on trade, investment, energy security and emerging technologies. India-UAE trade crossed the $100 billion mark in the financial year 2024-25, achieving the target set under the 2022 Comprehensive Economic Partnership Agreement, or CEPA, 5 years ahead of schedule. We have more in this report.
2: India and the United Arab Emirates continue to deepen their economic partnership even as Friday's talks are expected to focus strongly on energy security. India's exports to the UAE have now crossed $36.63 billion, making Emirates India's second largest export destination. Key exports include refined petroleum products, gold and diamond jewelry, engineering goods, garments, pharmaceuticals and processed food. On the import side, UAE shipments to India are largely driven by crude oil, gold and petrochemicals. Beyond traditional trade, the cooperation is expanding into high-value sectors such as semiconductors, artificial intelligence, renewable energy, fintech, healthcare, critical minerals and civilian nuclear energy. This is Vinod Kumar for Akashwani News from Abu Dhabi.
1: The government has said that effective steps have been taken to ensure the availability of adequate crude oil, LPG and natural gas across the country. During an interministerial briefing in New Delhi today, Joint Secretary at the Ministry of Petroleum and Natural Gas, Sujata Sharma, said that domestic LPG supply across the country remains smooth and no dry out has been reported at any distributorship. She said the refineries are operating at maximum capacity and LPG connectivity has also increased. Secretary of Port Shipping and Waterways Mukesh Mangal said the two vessels carrying more than 19,000 metric tons of LPG with over 21 crew members crossed the Strait of Hormuz last night and is expected to arrive at Kandla on the 16th of this month. He stated that all 14 Indian crew members on board Indian trading vessel MSV Haji Ali are safe.
3: An Indian dhow, a mechanized sailing vessel that is actually made of wood and named Haji Ali, during its voyage from Somalia to Sharjah, reportedly encountered an attack incident in Omani waters, which led to fire on board and subsequent sinking of the vessel. All 14 crew members on board were safely rescued by the Omani Coast Guard and have reached Diba Port, that is Oman. The crew is reported to be safe and necessary formalities with the local authorities have been completed.
1: The Election Commission today announced Special Intensive Revision SIR Phase 3, which will be conducted in a phased manner in 16 states and 3 union territories. This phase will cover Andhra Pradesh, Telangana, Karnataka, Uttarakhand, Haryana, Punjab, Jharkhand, Odisha, Maharashtra and all northeastern states except Assam. Three UTs will also be covered in this phase: NCT of Delhi, Chandigarh and Dadra and Nagar Haveli and Daman and Diu. Over 3.94 lakh booth-level officers, assisted by 3.42 lakh booth-level agents, will cover 36.73 crore electors during the enumeration phase. With this, the SIR of electoral rolls will cover the entire country in Phase 3, except Himachal Pradesh, Jammu and Kashmir and Ladakh. This is Akashvani giving you the news. For quick news updates around the clock, follow us on X handle at AIR News Alerts. And for details of stories and more, log on to our website www.newsonair.gov.in and download News on AIR app. In Keralam, Congress today announced the name of V.D. Satheesan as the new Chief Minister of Keralam. Parties listed to party held at Thiruvananthapuram today, formally elected.

0: elected V.D. Satishan as his leader. A correspondent reports the senior leader Ramesh Chenithala was not present in the parliamentary party meeting. We have a report.
1: Senior Congress leader V.D. Satishan met Governor Rajendra Vishwanath Arlekar this evening and formally staked his claim to form the new ministry in Kerala. The Congress Legislative Party met this evening at Thiruvananthapuram and elected V.D. Satishan as its leader. Earlier today, the national leadership of the Congress in New Delhi announced him as the leader of the Legislative Party in Kerala. This decision was announced after continuous discussions at Thiruvananthapuram and New Delhi over the past 10 days following the election results on May 4th. V.D. Satishan said he would take all the leaders into confidence. The swearing-in ceremony is expected to be on Monday. Meanwhile, outgoing Chief Minister Pinarayi Vijayan was elected as the Legislative Party leader of the CPM. Midhi M. Palluruthi, Akashvani News, Thiruvananthapuram.
0: In Tamil Nadu, AIADMK General Secretary Edappadi Palaniswamy today met the state governor Vishwanath Arlekar and gave him a petition regarding the faction of AIADMK MLAs led by SP Velumani. The former chief minister appealed to the governor to take up the issue with Speaker J.C.D. Prabhakar. The issue is that 25 AIADMK MLAs in the faction led by SP Velumani voted for the TVK government, not heeding the whip issued by OS Manian to vote against the TVK government. 22 AIADMK MLAs led by Edappadi Palaniswamy also appealed to the speaker, asking him to disqualify the faction led by Velumani. Previously, Edappadi Palaniswamy, the AIADMK general secretary, had removed some MLAs from holding various positions in the party. Delhi High Court Judge Justice Swarna Kanta Sharma today initiated criminal contempt proceedings against Arvind Kejriwal, Manish Sisodia, Sanjay Singh, Saurabh Bhardwaj, Durgesh Pathak and others over alleged vilifying social media post linked to the excise policy case. Justice Sharma said a calculated campaign was launched against her instead of pursuing legal remedies. She also accused Arvind Kejriwal of destroying her reputation instead of availing legal remedies. She clarified that she was not recusing herself but transferring the CBI plea against the discharge of the accused to another bench after initiating contempt proceedings. Solicitor General Tushar Mehta, appearing for the CBI, thanked the judge for upholding the dignity of the institution. The Central Bureau of Investigation, CBI, has arrested two more accused persons in connection with alleged irregularities in paper leak related to NEET UG 2026 examination. The agency has conducted searches at 14 locations in the last 24 hours across the country. The agency said that two accused are Dhananjay Lokhande from Ahilyanagar and Manisha Wagmare from Pune. CBI said that in this connection, five accused were arrested yesterday. Three are from Jaipur, one from Gurugram and one from Nashik. The CBI said that all they were produced before the competent court in Delhi today and have been remanded to 7 days police custody for interrogation. In Uttar Pradesh, more than 70 people have died in the last 24 hours due to rain, storms and lightning. Chief Minister Yogi Adityanath directed the district magistrates and relevant officials to immediately conduct a survey on the spot. He also asked them to update the status of compensation every 3 hours. We have a report.
2: Gusty winds with a speed of around 80 to 100 kilometers per hour caused widespread damage. Many trains including Patna Rajdhani stopped at various stations because of trees falling on tracks and OHE wire damage. The hailstorm accompanied by rain has also caused significant crop damage. Many people who took shelter under the trees became victim of the bad weather. The worst hit areas include Prayagraj, Bhadohi, Mirzapur, Fatehpur and Varanasi. 21 people have died in Prayagraj, 15 in Bhadohi, 18 in Mirzapur, 9 in Fatehpur, 5 in Badayun and 4 in Bareilly. More than 200 people have been injured and admitted to hospitals. Sushil Chandra Tiwari, Akashwani News, Lucknow.
0: Defence Minister Rajnath Singh today said that self-reliance and jointness are must to secure strategic autonomy and remain future ready for emerging security challenges. Mr. Singh said this in a video message during the inaugural session of the third edition of Kalam and Kavach in New Delhi.
3: Self-reliance is not only an economic goal, it is our strategic necessity. A nation that depends excessively on others for critical defense capability remains vulnerable in times of crisis. We must design, develop, produce, maintain and upgrade key systems within our own national ecosystem.

U.S. President Donald Trump and his Chinese counterpart Xi Jinping today held talks in Beijing. Both leaders stressed on cooperation over confrontation despite tensions over trade, technology and regional security. The meeting marked Trump's first visit to China during his second stint of presidency. According to the White House, the two sides agreed that the Strait of Hormuz must remain open to support the free flow of energy. Addressing the gathering after the meeting, President of China Xi Jinping stressed on fostering cooperation over confrontation, saying that China and the United States should be partners, not rivals. Mr. Trump responded with an equally positive tone, saying U.S.-China relations would become better than ever before. In Asian Senior Weightlifting Championships, India's Ajit Narayan delivered a remarkable performance to secure a bronze medal each in both clean and jerk and overall in the men's 71-kilogram category at Gandhinagar, Gujarat today. Competing against some of Asia's finest weightlifters, Ajit showcased exceptional strength and composure to register a total lift of 314 kg, including 174 kg effort in clean and jerk to earn India place on the podium. In the Asian Boxing Under 15 Championships, India finished with an impressive 27 medals, including 9 gold, 6 silver, and 12 bronze in Tashkent, Uzbekistan today. India topped the under 15 girls standing with 7 gold, 2 silver and 5 bronze medals, while the under 15 boys contributed 2 gold, 4 silver and 7 bronze medals. The India Meteorological Department IMD has forecast heavy rainfall over Arunachal Pradesh, Assam, Meghalaya, Kerala, Mahe, South Interior, Karnataka, Sub-Himalayan West Bengal, Sikkim, Tamil Nadu, Puducherry, Karaikal and Andaman and Nicobar Islands tomorrow. And now, before we end the bulletin, the headlines once again. Prime Minister Narendra Modi says under India's chairmanship this year, BRICS to aim for multilateralism and more inclusive world order. Election Commission announces special intensive division phase 3 to be conducted across 16 states and 3 union territories. In Keralam, Congress leader V.D. Satishan meets governor to stake claim to form government. In Uttar Pradesh, over 70 people killed due to rain, storms and lightning in the last 24 hours. U.S. President Donald Trump and his Chinese counterpart Xi Jinping hold talks in Beijing, stress on opening of Strait of Hormuz. And in Asian Senior Weightlifting Championships, Ajit Narayan clinches double bronze in the men's 71 kilogram at Gandhinagar, Gujarat. And that is all in the news at 9. Good night.

0: Spotlight. Good evening, listeners. Welcome to our program Spotlight. I am Sonu Sood, and today we will be discussing about BRICS foreign ministers meeting in New Delhi, strengthening multilateral cooperation. And to discuss this very important issue, we have with us international affairs expert Gulshan Sachdeva. Gulshan ji, warm welcome to you on Akashvani.
1: Thank you for having me.
0: So Gulshan ji, as we know, India is hosting the two-day meeting of foreign ministers of the member and partner countries of BRICS international grouping today and tomorrow. And the meeting is a precursor to the 18th BRICS summit scheduled for September. And Indian External Affairs Minister Dr. S. Jaishankar is presiding over the meeting. And let's listen into what he said in his welcome address.
2: Excellencies, delegates, colleagues, namaskar, a very good morning and a warm welcome to India for this meeting of the BRICS Ministers of Foreign Affairs and International Relations. As chair, I thank each delegation for their presence and for their continued commitment to strengthening cooperation within the BRICS framework. Excellencies, India's chairship appreciates your support, which has contributed to the steady progress of our work. To date, we have organized over 80 BRICS meetings with active participation from all members. These engagements have strengthened cooperation and advanced dialogue across sectors. We look forward to building on this momentum.
0: So Gulshan ji, how crucial is this meeting given the geopolitical churn and the global supply challenges the world is facing today?
1: Well, I think this is a very important meeting. One, of course, is this is within the BRICS calendar itself. You know, as you know, India, this year we have the BRICS presidency or BRICS chairship, under which a large number of meetings are taking place this year in India at various levels, at various ministerial levels, official levels, civil society levels. Okay. And of course, the culmination of that, all those meetings happen at the summit meeting, which you mentioned, it's going to take place in September in Delhi. But to prepare the whole agenda for summit meeting for the leaders, I think the foreign ministers meeting is very, very crucial. So what happens in this meeting, what kind of consensus, what kind of issues are resolved, what kind of issues are they want to discuss at the summit level, I think that's going to be decided at this meeting. So there are two aspects. One is, you know, the official work of BRICS and all these meetings, and within that itself, I think the foreign ministers meeting is very, very important and crucial. But secondly, as you rightly mentioned, there is a geopolitical, the kind of situation in which we are globally, mm-hmm. and particularly what is happening in West Asia, where the war is going on. I mean, there is a ceasefire, but still things are not resolved. You know, things can flare up anytime the way things are. And at the same time, there are also other kind of global tensions. And, you know, particularly the disruption which has happened in trade because of tariff imposed by President Donald Trump from the U.S. in the last many months we have seen. Of course, for the last 4 years, we also have another war which is going on between Russia and Ukraine. So, you know, within that context, I think this meeting is very important.
0: Let's listen to a report from our correspondent on what is BRICS grouping and the significance of foreign ministers meeting taking place in Delhi.
3: Prime Minister Narendra Modi received BRICS foreign ministers in New Delhi for the two-day BRICS foreign ministers meeting. BRICS is an association of major emerging economies. Originally, BRIC, that is Brazil, Russia, India and China, formed to promote cooperation on economic and political issues. The term was coined in 2001 by economist Jim O'Neill, and the grouping first met informally in 2006 with the first official BRIC summit held in 2009. South Africa joined in 2010, after which the group became BRICS. BRICS expanded again recently. Egypt, Ethiopia, Iran, Saudi Arabia and the United Arab Emirates became members in 2024, and Indonesia joined in January 2025. Today, BRICS brings together a broader grouping representing a large share of the world's population and a sizable portion of global GDP and trade. Today's meeting, which was chaired by External Affairs Minister Dr. S. Jaishankar, brought together foreign ministers and heads of delegation from BRICS member and partner countries to discuss global and regional issues of mutual interest. The day's program included ministerial sessions and a formal call on the Prime Minister, where participants exchanged views on cooperation, multilateral reforms and shared priorities under India's BRICS chairship theme, BRICS at 20, Building for Resilience, Innovation, Cooperation and Sustainability. With the report of Meghna Bose, I am Ramya for Akashwani News.
0: I wanted to ask, in the context of what you were saying, that at a time of global fragmentation, conflicts and growing protectionism, you think that BRICS, the way you're saying, you know, it's already a big grouping and it's growing every day, more and more countries are showing interest. So you think this is crucial for promoting multilateralism, for maybe reviving multilateralism?
1: Well, in fact, you know, for many years, I think most analysts have been talking about, you know, the need for a multipolar kind of world. But what we today, we already see that kind of multipolarity has already arrived. As you mentioned, you know, the BRICS grouping itself is a pretty important, I would say, grouping. It's not just only about number of countries. I mean, there are also many other organizations where you'll find large number of countries. Right. But here, it started as a purely economic grouping, but then it has expanded into large number of other areas where, you know, they're talking about trade, not just only trade, you know, the energy has become a very important component, other kind of cooperation. In fact, they're also talking about different kind of alternatives can be created. You know, you have the new development bank, then you also have contingency reserves which were created within the BRICS countries, right, even at a very limited level, but still I think the norms were different. Mm. And I think what has happened is why there is so much interest among other countries to join groupings like BRICS, because, you know, many countries in the global south, they are kind of alarmed by the weaponization of tariffs, weaponization of finance, and now also the weaponization of supply routes, etc., by many countries within the world. So they also looking for different kind of alternatives. So what they are really looking at the moment, the whole institutions of the global governance, whether you look at United Nations or even the institutions of global economic governance, there is a perception that these have been dominated by the Western countries. But now the global economic power is shifting towards other parts. Because today, if you look at countries in the global south, a large number of those countries are part of the BRICS as well. Yes. So these are not countries which are, you know, poor developing country or grouping of few poor developing countries. These are the countries which are heavyweight politically, economically, technologically, and even intellectually. Yes. So they have capacity to really shape things, whether trade or investment in technology. In the global south, they're really looking that, you know, if that is the case, then, you know, maybe we also need to have different kind of systems, different kind of mechanisms in which it should really reflect the realities of today's world. Absolutely. So that's a kind of a broader long-term perspective. But here, there are, of course, I mean, when the foreign ministers meeting is taking place, so there is a certain agenda. One is, of course, you know, tomorrow. So I think all those kind of issues, how do you really deepen cooperation, yes, among countries of the world? Yes. And second thing is that since now large number of countries are here, so they would also be talking about the reform of global governance and the multilateral systems. Because if you look at today, you know, all the multilateral institutions, whether you know, look at the UN or within the, you know, UN, the UN Security Council, which are supposed to take care of the global peace, large number of conflicts, more than 50 conflicts are continuing at the world at different levels. And WTO, which was supposed to, again, which was there for, you know, the rules of the game for global trade, that itself is almost collapsed. So it means many of those institutions are really not performing. They are very, very ineffective. So how do we really reform those institutions? And I think these are the kind of issues which are going to be discussed within BRICS. And since BRICS countries are also important members of many other group forums, like, you know, G20, some of the major countries within BRICS, they are also members along with other G7 other countries within G20. They also part of other groupings and other forums at various ways. So it means whatever is discussed at the foreign ministers level, it will go to the summit level, And then if there is a certain consensus, that consensus perhaps would be reflected in G20 and in other forums as well.
0: Yes.
1: So in that way, it's a long process, but I think this is an important meeting to start some of these ideas.
0: Yeah, so Foreign Affairs Minister Dr. S. Jaishankar, he said that it is an opportunity to reflect on global and regional developments and consider practical ways to strengthen our cooperation. And he said that everybody is looking upon BRICS to play a constructive and stabilizing role in this state of flux in the global economic landscape. Gulshanji, we'd like to know from you that what do you think will be the outcome? Do you expect any consensus to emerge?
1: So I think this is a major responsibility. As we have seen, the way I think India made that consensus building exercise during India's G20 presidency, where we also saw that it was very difficult to reach consensus. In fact, earlier in the Indonesian presidency, they were not able to even come out with a consensus document. But in Delhi, with India's efforts, consensus document was emerged. So here, at the moment, now depends on what are those issues which are going to be there. Now,
0: okay.
1: If we are talking about purely, you know, issues, technical issues, whether we are talking about trade, energy cooperation and others, there would be relatively less of a problem in reaching consensus. So I think India would definitely, as a chair, would like to see a consensus emerging. And I think so far India's track record in pushing for consensus and working for consensus been pretty, I would say, strong, because, you know, interestingly, India bilaterally, we have very good relations with all countries within BRICS. So that goodwill of bilateral relations, whether you look at, say, for example, our relations with Iran, you know, we have been working, this is old civilizational linkages with Iran. Mm-hmm. Similarly, we have also seen the kind of bilateral relations India has built with the UAE in the last, you know, particularly 10-12 years, in which our partnership, you know, about trade, about the large number of Indian diaspora is there, and, you know, the India, Middle East, Europe economic corridor, connectivity,
0: yes.
1: You know, a lot of things which we are working, and it's also, in fact, the Prime Minister also would be actually going to UAE, you know, from
0: yes.
1: tomorrow. So that partnership is also very strong. So how do we really leverage our bilateral partnerships to kind of build a consensus within a grouping? I think this is what India did earlier in G20. This is what perhaps India would also like to do during its BRICS chairship.
0: Absolutely.
1: Also, one can only hope that we'll be able to manage, you know, kind of a reasonably good consensus and come out with some kind of a consensus document, which will, again, if we have a consensus and

0: the foreign ministers level, then there is a very strong possibility that we might have also some kind of course. Things change very fast because between now and September, many things would change. But still, there is a possibility that we'll be able to have consensus document there as well. So I think
1: Absolutely.
0: India will definitely would like to see that, and this is what I think our effort would be.
1: And giving an outline of all the issues which are of importance to this grouping, in his welcome address, Dr. Jaishankar said that development issues remain central. Economic resilience is also key. So reliable supply chains and diversified markets are its essential components which will be focused on. Climate change concern, he also talked about technological advancements being leveraged for good governance and inclusive growth. One very important point which he talked about is deeply shared interest in strengthening cooperation against terrorism. So you think that it's a multi-layered, a multilateral cooperation?
0: Well, this is what in fact it shows, how the BRICS has really grown from purely economic grouping in 2006, where it was the term BRIC was coined by the Goldman Sachs, that these are going to be the big economies by 2050: Brazil, India, Russia, China. And then of course the South Africa joined, and then of course now we are looking at very different kind of groupings. So things have changed. So it's not just, yes, these economies, one of the important component of BRICS is that these economies are very, very important economies. These are big trading countries. These are also countries which are growing very fast compared to other countries in the West. And they also have large populations. So they also have relatively young populations, many of them, compared to others. So in that sense, yes, it's purely economic kind of grouping, but then it has expanded, as you rightly mentioned. Now, that economics cannot be divorced from security and other climate and other larger global issues, because you cannot have growth if you cannot have sustainable growth. So you have to bring the climate issue and sustainability and whole energy transition issues also into this.
1: Gulshan ji, thank you so much for giving us an overview of the multidimensional significance of BRICS foreign ministers meeting in New Delhi today and tomorrow. Thank you. Listeners, you can also listen to this program on our mobile app, News on AIR, and our YouTube channel, News on AIR Official. Spotlight.

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1: This is Akashvani, the news read by Renuka. Prime Minister Narendra Modi has said that under India's chairmanship this year, BRICS will work together to strengthen multilateralism, promote sustainable development, enhance economic resilience, and build a more inclusive world order. Interacting with foreign ministers and heads of delegation of BRICS countries who called on Mr. Modi in New Delhi today, Mr. Modi said BRICS has emerged as an important platform for advancing cooperation among emerging economies and giving voice to the aspirations of the Global South. The meetings took place on the sidelines of the BRICS foreign ministers' meeting, which is being held in New Delhi. Earlier, in his opening remarks at the BRICS Foreign Ministers meeting, External Affairs Minister Dr. S. Jaishankar said that peace and security remain central to the global order.
2: Our discussions must advance sustainable development while upholding principles of equity and common but differentiated responsibilities. Technological advancements are reshaping the global landscape. It can be leveraged for good governance and inclusive growth. Peace and security remain central to the global order. Recent conflicts only underline the importance of dialogue and diplomacy. There is also a deeply shared interest in strengthening cooperation against terrorism.
1: The theme of the event is Building for Resilience, Innovation, Cooperation and Sustainability. It draws inspiration from Prime Minister Narendra Modi's Humanity First and People-Centric Vision for BRICS. In this session themed on BRICS at 20, External Affairs Minister Dr. S. Jaishankar highlighted that BRICS has expanded its agenda and membership in response to changing global realities while remaining focused on people-centric development and practical cooperation. The minister said BRICS is strong because it is independent and includes diverse countries. He said the group supports change and reforms, reflects a multipolar world, helps countries reduce the risks by expanding partnerships, and believes in mutual respect and equal rights for all nations. Prime Minister Narendra Modi will arrive in United Arab Emirates capital Abu Dhabi tomorrow on the first leg of his five-nation visit. He will later visit the Netherlands, Sweden, Norway and Italy. Our West Asia correspondent reports India and the UAE are preparing to further expand one of Asia's fastest growing economic partnerships during high-level discussions between Prime Minister Modi and President Sheikh Mohammed bin Zayed Al Nahyan. The talks are expected to focus on trade, investment, energy security and emerging technologies. India-UAE trade crossed the $100 billion mark in the financial year 2024-25, achieving the target set under the 2022 Comprehensive Economic Partnership Agreement or CEPA 5 years ahead of schedule. The Election Commission today announced Special Intensive Revision SIR Phase 3, which will be conducted in a phased manner in 16 states and 3 union territories. This phase will cover Andhra Pradesh, Telangana, Karnataka, Uttarakhand, Haryana, Punjab, Jharkhand, Odisha, Maharashtra and all northeastern states except Assam. Three UTs will also be covered in this phase, NCT of Delhi, Chandigarh and Dadra and Nagar Haveli and Daman and Diu. Over 3.94 lakh booth-level officers assisted by 3.42 lakh booth-level agents will cover 36.73 crore electors during the enumeration phase. With this, the SIR of electoral roll will cover the entire country in Phase 3 except Himachal Pradesh, Jammu and Kashmir and Ladakh. In Keralam, Congress today announced the name of V.T. Satheesan as the new Chief Minister of Keralam. Party's legislative party held at Thiruvananthapuram today formally elected V.T. Satheesan as its leader. Our correspondent reports that senior leader Ramesh Chennitala was not present in the parliamentary party meeting. In Uttar Pradesh, more than 111 people have died and 200 injured in the last 24 hours due to rain, storms and lightning. Chief Minister Yogi Adityanath directed the district magistrate and relevant officials to immediately conduct a survey on the spot. In IPL cricket, Punjab Kings have set a target of 201 for Mumbai Indians at Himachal Pradesh Cricket Association Stadium in Dharamsala tonight. Mumbai Indians were 173 for 4 in 18 overs when reports last came in. And with that, we end this news bulletin.
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